0: 97.3 WMEE, number 7, top 8 at 8, BTS and Swim. I'm Boomer, here on High Heels Day, some of your high heel horror stories.
1: There was a time that I was wearing heels, and I was going to go down the escalator, and my shoe was, like, the front part of it was on the stair, while the heel was not on the stair, and I tumbled down.
0: Ouch! And I always have this fear of, like, me dying on an escalator because something gets stuck. I can't even imagine being on there wearing heels. Number 6, top 8 at 8, Olivia Dean, and So Easy to Fall in Love, 97.3 WMEE.

0: 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I'm Boomer, here on High Heels Day. Some of your high heel horror stories.
1: I started work at a gentleman's club, and the attire was a pair of heels and their little uniform and the bright neon tray. But yeah, my first time walking out with the tray in my hand and my first time wearing heels, took one

97.3 WMEE, number two, top eight today. It's Somber and Homewrecker. I'm Boomer. I really want you to win a four-pack of passes for Science Central. 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So be ready to win tomorrow afternoon at 4:40. And keep in mind, I know you love Science Central. 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Their Summer Sizzle Annual

membership special is going on. And win a 4-pack of passes tomorrow on the end of the workday giveaway. Right now, number one, top 8 at 8, Tame Impala and Dracula, 97.3 WMEE.

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5: 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You might even see my friend Phil Truitt from Truitt Law Offices out spending time with his family and, of course, handing out free bike helmets at local fairs and festivals. 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Hey parents, did you know that Truitt Law Offices gives out free bike helmets to kids? They've been doing it for years, and you'll see them handing out helmets at events all over town this summer. But if you don't, you can just call them, 260-900-9000, and they'll get one in the mail for you. Hey, it's Brooklyn from 97.3 WMEE. 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

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I would never have guessed, working at a wedding back in the day, that somebody would ask me to do this. I'll tell you what it was, and I would love for you to tell me what the craziest thing you've ever witnessed at a wedding was. 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

0: It was just meant to be a distraction. 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

97.3 WMEE. Good morning. I'm Brooklyn. Would you clone your pet? Would you do something like this? I was having this conversation with my husband yesterday because I've talked about this before. I have a dog and a cat. The dog was mine before we got into a relationship and the cat was his. So now, you know, we started dating, we started living together, and we all moved in together, and we're one big happy family now, but it's clear that we have favorites. The dog is still mostly mine, the cat's still mostly his, you know. I don't think that I would clone my dog. She's had a few different health issues over the years, not to say that, like, that would necessarily happen, but I don't think I'd want to purposely pass that on, because the genetics are the same. But also, I just feel like, I don't know. She has a special place in my heart. She's my first dog, like my first dog that I've owned myself outside of having family dogs as a kid. And I just don't really want to ever think of replacing her with basically her again. That just seems odd to me. I think when I would be hopefully years and years down the road when she's gone, I would want to just get a new dog and kind of start fresh, a new chapter in my life. And she'll never be replaced. So for me, I would say no. But it was funny because we were in the car driving home yesterday and I said to my husband, I'm like, okay, I have a question for you and I feel like I know the answer, but I'm going to ask you anyway. So Tom Brady, and before I could even say it, he goes, cloned his pets? Yeah, I would clone Eliza. Talking about the cat. And I go, okay, first of all, I love that you knew what I was going to say, but also I knew what you were going to say. He is so in love with that cat and he always tells me, because she's not that old yet. She's like middle age for a cat. But he's like, man, I can't even imagine my life without her. I hope that our next cat is exactly like her. I want them to be the same, have the same temperament, the same attitude. We have a gray cat. He's like, I want a gray cat for the rest of my life because I just feel like they're the best. Just because he loves our cat so much. Like, they are best friends. She is next to him 24/7. She sleeps on his side of the bed. If we're on the couch, she's sitting basically on his lap. Like, they're besties. So, yes, it's funny. Our house is divided. My husband would definitely clone our cat, and I would say no to cloning the dog. So I want to know, would you clone your pet? It can be any kind of pet. Hamster, snake, cat, dog, bird. Would you do something like that? Why or why not? You can call me or you can text me. Same phone number, 260-447-8633. Again, 260-447-8633. Let me know. I'm Brooklyn. It's 97.3 WMEE.

0: morning, it's Brooklyn. Would you clone your pet?
1: No, I would not clone my pet.
0: What kind of pets do you have?
1: I've had two full-blooded Akitas. I had a full-blooded Sharpei.
0: Okay, so we're talking dogs here.
1: Yeah.
0: Why would you not clone them? Like, is there a reason for that?
1: I don't want the headache of them again, like, going through what I went through with them.
0: Hey, good morning. It's Brooklyn. Would you clone one of your pets?
2: Okay, good morning. So I heard your segment yesterday, and I didn't get a call in about it. But I don't think I would because my dogs have some really out there personalities. They're Jack Russell. So I'm sure you know how, if you've ever seen one, they're interesting.
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0: Hey, good morning. It's Brooklyn. Would you clone your pet?
1: No. I love my dog, but no.
0: Okay, what's your reasoning for why?
1: What makes them who they are in the moment is the events that happen throughout their timeline, so I don't feel like it would be the same dog.
0: You're cloning what they look like and maybe their, like, genetic makeup, but yeah, their personality, it's not going to be the same.
1: No. Love him. Yeah, I really do, but no.
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3: Oh boy.

0: your pet?
1: Probably not, but with my first cat, he was my baby, and I was really upset. But there's this company called Cuddle Clone. So, like, if you send pictures of your pet to them, they send you back, like, a stuffed animal version of your pet. So I did that with my first cat. Like, he was missing hair on his stomach and stuff, so they even did that. So he's sitting on my shelf, so I still have him in a way. He's not an actual clone, but...
0: I feel like that's a more relaxed, laid-back way to do that without making an entire new animal.
1: It was, like, $200, but, I mean, it was, you know... Like, oh, it was my first baby. I wanna, you know... I haven't done it with my other cat that passed away because my first cat was kind of special, but
0: okay.
1: I would if I could afford it.
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Good morning. I'm Brooklyn. It's 97.3 WMEE. My husband and I were going grocery shopping last weekend, and we were trying to think of all the, like, warm, yummy meals that we could make and buy food for. And one of my favorite things to make, I'll make it even in the summertime, but especially this time of year when it's cold outside, is some good old-fashioned sausage, gravy, and biscuits. But I like to make it from scratch, so I don't buy the gravy prepackaged. I ground up the sausage, throw some flour in it, throw in some heavy cream, whip up the gravy. I like mine super peppery. The more pepper, the better. I try to, like, ease up on the pepper when I'm making it just because I don't know if my husband wants it as much. But then once I put it on my plate, covered in pepper. So good. That is one of my favorite meals to eat when it's chilly outside. And then I need a nap afterward because I'm full, I'm warm, I'm happy. And now I'm going to lay on the couch with a blanket and fall asleep for hours. So I want to know, what is your nice, warm, cozy meal? Something that you like to make, or maybe it's something that you don't even have to make. You buy it pre-made. Like, I sometimes get those pre-packaged soups or chilies that all you have to do is boil some water, maybe add like one or two ingredients and it's done. Those are so good too. There's like a broccoli cheddar one that is a 10 out of 10. What's your delicious, warm, cozy meal that you like and you look forward to around the winter time? Give me a call or text me, 260-447-8633. I'm Brooklyn. It's 97.3 WMEE.

0: comfort food?
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0: Ooh, that sounds delicious. I love a good crock pot meal because then the smell of it cooking over a couple hours is also warm and cozy.
1: Especially when you're working, you're trying to get dinner around, you throw it in the crock pot and let it go all day.
0: Yes, that's the best way. It almost feels like someone made the meal for you.
1: Exactly.
0: Hey, good morning. It's Brooklyn. What's your go-to comfort meal?
2: Homemade chili with cheese and crackers.
0: Ooh, I love homemade chili. And then you got to add the cheese on top. I like a little saltines on the side with some butter.
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0: Caitlin, what's your go-to cozy comfort meal?
1: The top one is probably chili, and then with some saltines and butter to, like, scoop them on. But my favorite one that I make is my cheeseburger soup. It is so stinking good, and it is just, I don't know, I love it. It's perfect. You can make it in the crock pot, and then your house smells like it all day. And then, like, when you cook it, if you like pickles, you can add like diced pickles into it, and oh my gosh, it's like the perfect mixture of like the savory and then a little bit of the sour from the dill pickles and the warmth from the soup. Oh my gosh, it's so good.
0: I've never had cheeseburger soup before, but that sounds pretty good.
1: It's delicious. I love it. Even my kids love it.
0: Lots of soup as answers, which, I mean, you can't go wrong with it. A text came in that says, definitely loaded potato soup. My absolute favorite on the cold, dreary days. I love anything loaded potato, so sign me up for that. Another one says crockpot chili. Put it on in the morning, then it's ready by supper time. Bake some cornbread to go with it, and sometimes I make dessert, maybe apple pie. Invite me over to your house. If you're making crockpot chili with cornbread and apple pie, oh my gosh, I'm already jealous. And then beef and noodles also came in as a text answer. So we're talking this morning about cozy comfort meals. And if you want to chime in about your favorite, you still can at 260-447-8633. Give me a call or text me. I'm Brooklyn. It's 97.3 WMEE.

0: Good morning. It's Brooklyn. What's your favorite warm, cozy comfort meal?
1: My go-to, I can either make it from scratch in the crock pot, or I'll just buy the cans of it. Beef stew and rice.
0: Ooh, that is a good one.
1: It's a heavy, and I love making it like on a weekend. I know that I'm going to eat a big bowl of it, and I'm going to be out.
0: I know. Nothing's better than it's the weekend, you have nothing to do, and you have a belly full of warm food, and then you just take a nap for hours.
1: Yeah. And I'm one of those type of people who can't take an hour nap. It's a 3-hour nap.
0: Same. Once I'm out, I'm out. I try to set an alarm even for naps because I know it's going to be a lost cause.
1: Well, I learned from my husband that I can't sleep more than 3 hours. If I sleep more than that, I feel like I failed life. If I do less than that, I'm an angry little person.
0: We have a lot in common, you and I.
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Good morning, 97.3 WMEE. I'm Brooklyn. If you suffer from stinky armpits, and hey, you don't have to admit it to me, but you can admit it to yourself, this might help a little bit. There was a writer that just did an article on different food and how it can affect your body odor. And the general consensus is that a little bit of meat in your diet and a lot of fruits and vegetables can help you smell better. But not all fruits and veggies help. Things like broccoli, cauliflower, cabbage, Brussels sprouts, they're all great for you health-wise, but they don't make you smell great. But there is a surprising one that does help, specifically with men and specifically with their armpits. Studies have found that eating a lot of garlic can make men's armpits smell more attractive. This is an interesting study that they did, and I feel bad for the women that were part of it. Hopefully they got paid well. But dozens of women were rating the smell of different men's armpits, and the ones who had a ton of garlic in their diet smelled the best. It was proven by science. The lead researcher isn't sure why garlic makes men smell better, but their best guess is that women might be picking up on all of the antioxidants and other things in it that make you healthier overall. So eat more garlic. Garlic bread, garlic cloves, I don't know, just add it to your diet. And if you don't like the taste of garlic, they actually have garlic supplements that have the same thing. They do the same trick. So I guess the more you know, garlic makes your armpits smell good, I guess. It's 97.3 WMEE.

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97.3 WMEE. I'm Brooklyn. Good morning. Are there certain artists? It could be a singular artist. It could be a band. It could just be like a pop group that hasn't released music in a while that you wish would. You're like, man, if only they would come out. It doesn't even have to be a whole album. It could just be a new song that they come out with. Couple that come to my mind, the number one person, it's only been about 3.5 years, going on 4 years now, but I'd love some new Harry Styles music. I believe his last album came out in 2022. Also, another person from One Direction who I was really jamming to the last album, Louis Tomlinson. He had a great album come out in 2022 as well. So it's been some time since we've heard music from either one of them, but I think that would be amazing. One artist that unfortunately has passed away that I miss all the time, and we kind of get new music from them anyway, is Mac Miller. I wish he were still around, still making music organically. But the one thing that's amazing about his family is that they continue to release music to us that's technically unreleased. He had it maybe from old albums and it didn't make the cut, or he started songs and then they work with other artists to finish the music and then come out with new albums. They have done that over the past few years. So on the one hand, I still feel like I'm getting something from him, but of course, I wish he were still around and making music for real. Also, a throwback for a lot of us, but I've talked about this before. I love the Beatles, and I know they've used AI to create music because we have Paul and Ringo still around, but John and George have passed away, and I know they've used, you know, technology to make new songs with them, but if only John Lennon and George were still around, I think it'd be iconic to have new music from the Beatles in the 2020s. So those are some of my examples. But again, these could be artists that are still around or artists that have passed away. Single artists, bands, pop groups. Who is someone or a group of people who you haven't heard music from in a long time and you just wish, man, I wish they would come back out of retirement? Call me or text me to chime in. Same number as always, 260-447-8633. Again, 260-447-8633. What artist or group would you like to see release music who hasn't in a long time? It's 97.3 WMEE.

0: Good morning. This is Brooklyn. Is there someone you wish would release new music?
1: Hey, Brooklyn. It's Tiffany.
0: Hey, Tiffany.
1: And you're only going to hear this once from me, but there's only one person in the world that I think is better than Bieber. I know that's a big surprise for me to say that.
0: I know. My mouth just opened wide. I can't believe you have someone above him.
1: I know, right? But the only artist that I think was better than Bieber was Michael Jackson.
0: Oh, okay. That's a good one. That's an iconic person. I don't blame you. And obviously, that would be incredible if we could get new Michael Jackson music.
1: Oh, I know. From the time he started singing until his passing, I mean, every song that came out was better than the next. He was just amazing. I just wonder how much more better music would have came from him had he still been alive right now. I mean, I can't imagine where he would be right now.
0: I have to ask you, since you're all about Justin Bieber, were you all about Michael Jackson back in the day?
1: I'll put it to you this way. I named my son Michael John, so his initials would be MJ.
0: So yes, the answer is yes.
1: Yes. And of course, if I had another one, which I'm not of that age anymore, his name would be Bieber. So I did the next best thing. I got a dog and named it Bieber.
0: Well, there you go. That's your other son anyway.
1: There you go.
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0: Hey, it's Brooklyn from 97.3 WMEE. 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

97.3 WMEE. Good morning, I'm Brooklyn. And I learned something kind of disturbing today when it comes to the germs that happen when you're blowing out candles in a birthday cake. And I've got good news and bad news. So the bad news is this. It was tweeted by the World of Statistics, which is a verified account that tweets all kinds of different statistics. They said that a birthday cake, after the candles are blown out, has 1,400% more bacteria than before blowing out the candles. So when you always hear people say, oh my gosh, don't blow out the candles like that, you're going to get germs all over the cake, they're not wrong. 1,400% more bacteria. Super disturbing, right? Well, I did say I have good news with this. Someone asked Grok on Twitter or X if that's true, which is basically like their AI search engine. So it looks through the internet to make sure things are verifiably accurate. And Grok says, yes, according to a 2017 study in the Journal of Food Research, blowing out birthday candles does increase bacteria on the cake's icing by about 1,400%. Now, you might be wondering, how is that good news? The good news is most of that bacteria is harmless and unlikely to cause illnesses. So you're probably not going to get sick. Which makes sense because I think about how many different birthdays I've been to, how many cakes I've eaten that had candles blown out, and I've always been fine. But there is bacteria nonetheless. It's just harmless bacteria. So I guess kind of a new fact for you. Kind of disturbing, kind of okay. I don't know. Thought it was worth sharing. I'm Brooklyn. It's 97.3 WMEE.

0: 97.3 WMEE. I'm Brooklyn. This is an amazing Guinness World Record. Shout out to Norbert the Pig. He lives in Buffalo Grove, Illinois, and he just earned a Guinness World Record to be the fastest pig to push a skateboard 10 meters. He actually completed the distance in 11.3 seconds. He's 175 pounds, and he covered 33 feet during his record-breaking run. Now, his owner discovered his skateboarding ability using his childhood skateboard and unsalted peanuts as treats. So I'm assuming he, like, put him on the skateboard and held the peanuts in front of him and tried to get him to push it as he went. I just love that that became a thing. And after a couple sessions of doing that, he said he was pushing himself down the street on the skateboard. Now Norbert looks like a natural on the board, and he has earned the nickname Tony Pork, which obviously is because of Tony Hawk. So shout out to Tony Pork, a.k.a. Norbert the Pig, for being the fastest pig to push a skateboard. Amazing news. This is the kind of stuff I live for. It's 97.3 WMEE.
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5: 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Find out who the moron of the week is today at 5:50. We'll dip into the files of the Florida man today as well. Plus at 4:40 on the end of the workday giveaway, if you're able to guess what's in the blender, you're going to win a 4-pack of passes for Science Central. 97.3 WME.

97.3 WMEE. Good morning. I'm Brooklyn. According to a new survey from Tinder, these are the things that people are ordering on first dates. Alcoholic drinks were like all the rage. And I haven't been in the dating world for a very long time, but I don't remember going on dates and that was like one of the first things I wanted to do with someone I didn't know. But they do say that, you know, it can ease the nerves, open you up a little bit. So if this is for you, no judgment. But the top five drinks people say that they order on a first date were mimosas, a martini, a glass of wine, a shot of something, and a margarita. That was the number one pick with 31% of the vote. So I thought that was kind of interesting, but then it got me thinking about what I order when I go out to eat, because I have kind of two different routes, but they're always the same. And I'm someone who always gets two drinks at the same time. So my husband and I, we love to go out to breakfast or brunch. And one of my favorite things to get every single time I go is a nice warm cup of coffee. I don't care where I am. I want a cup of coffee and cream on the side and keep stopping by the table to refill my coffee cup all morning because I'm going to be drinking it consistently throughout my breakfast. But I cannot have coffee without water. Same thing here at the station. I get coffee every day and have that during the show, but I also have to drink water at the same time. Coffee makes me more thirsty. It's definitely not something that quenches my thirst. But then if it's in the afternoon or evening, I always get a Pepsi and water. And if I'm feeling extra fancy, I'll get some grenadine in it and make it a cherry Pepsi. I always like a cherry drink, but not the ones that come already pre-mixed. I feel like the grenadine always makes it taste so much better, probably because it's way sweeter, probably more cherry in there than it needs to be. So I want to know this morning, when you're going out to eat, what's your go-to drink order? Are you ordering an adult beverage? Or are you like me and you want a coffee and water? Do you always need to have multiple drinks? When I was a kid, I would always order like a Dr. Pepper. That was my go-to drink as a kid. And I had a habit of needing a refill like two or three times. So then the rule became that I couldn't order a Dr. Pepper until my food arrived because my mom would always be so frustrated. I would drink like two full glasses of Dr. Pepper before my food got there. And then I'd be almost too full to eat everything. So once the food was on the table, then I was able to order something other than water. So do you have a go-to drink? And if so, what is it? 260-447-8633. Give me a call or text me this morning. I'm Brooklyn. It's 97.3 WMEE.

0: Brooklyn, do you have a go-to drink order?
1: Hi, Brooklyn. Usually when I go to restaurants, I will usually either get a root beer or a water.
0: Okay, I like a root beer. Do you ever get both at the same time or just one at a time?
1: One at a time. And then my mom, in the wintertime, she'll have a warm tea when we go out. And then when it's summer, she'll get a cold tea.
0: Okay, so she's getting a different temperature depending on what it's like outside.
1: Yeah.
0: We're talking this morning at 260-447-8633 about your go-to drinks when you go out to eat. Are you just a water person? I know a lot of people just order water because they don't want to fill up on pop or anything alcoholic because then they're not going to eat their meals. Or do you have a go-to drink? Because like I said, for me, in the morning, if I'm going out for breakfast or brunch, I'm definitely getting a warm coffee with plenty of cream and water. In the afternoon or evening, I do like a Pepsi, specifically if it's got grenadine, like a cherry Pepsi made with grenadine. 10 out of 10, but I always need a water too. I'm a two-drink person at all times. I want to know your answers. 260-447-8633. Couple texts that came in. One says, for breakfast, I order coffee with sugar and cream. Lunch and dinner, I order cherry Pepsi with grenadine. We're the same person, basically twins. And then another person said that they like beer, but they were wondering about my two cups of Dr. Pepper as a kid and how I was able to do that, because I was saying how my mom would make me wait to order soda until my food came, because I would drink too much of it before the food arrived. I do have to say, they were probably kid-sized cups, but I was never drinking pop at home. We never had it as a kid, so when we would go out to eat, it was like a treat for me, hence why I was ordering so much, because it wasn't something I ever had at home for dinner. We were always a water or milk household growing up. So what do you order when you go out to eat, drink-wise, at 260-447-8633. Give me a call or text me this morning. I'm Brooklyn here on 97.3 WMEE.

0: A statewide Amber Alert has been declared. Repeating, a statewide Amber Alert has been declared. The Hammond Police Department has requested activation of an Amber Alert from Hammond, Indiana, which is 163 miles northwest of Indianapolis. The victim, Devonne Lucas Bell, is a six-month-old black female, 22 inches tall, 16 pounds, black hair with brown eyes, and last seen wearing a white shirt and brown pants. Devonne was last seen on Thursday, May 21st, 2006 at 4:20 a.m. in Hammond, Indiana, and is believed to be in extreme danger. The suspect, DeAndre Sabs, is a 31-year-old black male, 6 feet 2 inches tall, 208 pounds, black hair with brown eyes, last seen wearing unknown clothing and driving a gray four-door Nissan sedan with unknown Illinois plates. If you have information on this incident, contact the Hammond Police Department at 219-852-6357 or 911. This concludes the Amber Alert.
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0: it's Brooklyn. Do you have a go-to drink when you go out?
1: Either Diet Pepsi or Diet Coke.
0: Okay, so you're not picky, though. I know sometimes when you go places and they don't have Coke products, that can be frustrating. It doesn't matter to you?
1: Yeah, they taste about the same to me.
0: It's so funny how some people feel that way and other people are like, no, they're so different. I can't even drink the other one.
1: Yeah, but as long as it's a diet, those two, that's the only two I would choose.
0: Hey, good morning. This is Brooklyn. What's your go-to drink order at restaurants?
2: My go-to is always water because I drink and drink and drink while I'm eating. But if I have a sandwich of any kind, it always has to be unsweetened iced tea because it gives that summer vibe of a BLT sandwich in the sun. And my kids, they cannot handle pop because it's too spicy, right, from the carbonation.
0: Yeah.
2: And we don't order milk because they always get lemonade.
0: Okay. So you only have iced tea when you're eating a sandwich.
2: Yeah.
0: I love that. That's such a specific rule.
2: Yeah, I'm weird. It's okay.
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0: good morning. It's Brooklyn. Do you have a go-to drink order at restaurants?
1: I sure do. It's Diet Coke all the way.
0: Okay, what if you go and they only have Pepsi products? Are you okay with Pepsi?
1: I don't like that Pepsi, but Diet Coke is the number one. I have one restaurant that I go to. The minute I walk into, their eyes kind of roll back in the heads because they'll give me at least 12 Diet Cokes at one time.
0: 12?
1: 12.
0: Do you get full? I wouldn't be able to eat my food.
1: Never get full.
0: It's just that good, huh?
1: It's just that good.
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Good morning. It's 97.3 WMEE. About a third of Americans have an irrational fear of something that I feel like seems normal when you're a kid, and then people just expect you to grow out of it. But a third of us don't. I'm talking about the dark. About 30% of Americans say that they're still afraid of the dark, even as grown adults. And in fact, about a quarter of us still sleep with nightlights. We keep a little light on when we're going to bed at night. Also, 10% of people say they actually sleep with the lights on completely. They do not go to bed in the dark. The only time this really affects me, I'll be honest, is when my husband is not home. If he is traveling somewhere for a work trip, he's not going to be home overnight, and I have to go to bed without him home. The only thing I will do is I actually turn the TV on in my living room, because a lot of times I go to bed before him anyway, and so he'll be out in the living room with the TV on, and I'll be in bed in the dark. And something about the comfort of knowing he's out there with the TV on makes me go to sleep. So when he's gone, I still do that because it just brings that ambiance. So I feel like it's kind of a little bit like a nightlight because I can see the glow of the TV from the bedroom. But that's the one thing I do personally. Men are apparently more likely to admit that they're afraid of the dark than women, which I was kind of surprised to read this morning. But this got me thinking about a broader topic, and that's just irrational fears. Is there something that you know you're afraid of and you really shouldn't be, but you can't help it? For me, I have a couple things. Number one, I'm not afraid of bugs, really. Like, even spiders in my apartment, not going to freak me out. But I tell you what will is a centipede. I do not play around when it comes to centipedes. They have way too many legs. They run way too fast. And they're so thin that they can just, like, slip into little cracks and hide from you until you stop looking for them. And then they come out again and scare you. I remember being a kid and still living at home, and I never had a problem getting a bug in the house unless it was a centipede. And then, well, all bets are off. My mom and dad are going to have to get it because I am not getting that centipede. So that is one thing that I know it's irrational. I'm like a million times bigger than them, but they just give me the ick, the creepy crawlies. I feel like every time I watch, you know, Fear Factor or any kind of show that involves centipedes, I've seen episodes of Fear Factor where they'll have them crawling on them while they're locked in a box. The money's not worth it to me. Count me out. I'm out. I don't want to do that challenge. So that's number one. The other one I feel like is less of an irrational fear because I feel like a lot of people deal with this, and that's heights. But specifically, airplanes when I'm taking off and landing. If I'm in a plane and we've been flying for a while, we're in the sky, it's not going to bother me. You know, everything's good unless there's crazy turbulence. I'm not going to worry. But the takeoff specifically makes my stomach churn. It's churning thinking about it. You know, when you're sitting in the plane and suddenly it starts flying down the runway and then it has to take off, meaning everybody is leaning back like 70 degrees as you're being projected into the air. I've had dreams about it because it bothers me so much. I hate that feeling. So do you have a fear that's kind of irrational? You know you shouldn't be afraid of it, but at the same time, you just can't help yourself. Maybe you're afraid of the dark. Maybe you're one of this 30% of Americans that just can't stand when the lights are out. Whatever it is, give me a call or text me, 260-447-8633. Again, 260-447-8633. Call me or text me about your irrational fears this morning. It's 97.3 WMEE.

0: have an irrational fear?
1: Yeah, walking in front of shopping carts because I am afraid they're going to ram the back of my heel, which happened before, and I don't like it, so I never walk in front of a shopping cart.
0: That feeling is the worst. I also hate when you're, like, in line at the store and the person behind you, you might not be moving, but they keep inching their shopping cart closer and closer to you. It's kind of the same fear.
1: Yeah, that freaks me out.
0: Hey, good morning. It's Brooklyn. Do you have an irrational fear?
2: I do. I am petrified of geeks.
0: Oh my gosh, me too.
2: My dad let them chase me when I was younger because he thought it was funny. I ran out of bread and they like flocked at me. And ever since then, geese, and then they just have those dead blank black eyes.
0: Yes.
2: Those animals, like you can see the life behind them. Nope, geese are soulless evil creatures.
0: They're so scary. I had one basically corner me. I was trying to leave my apartment once and its nest was near my apartment complex entry. And it wouldn't let me leave. Every time I tried to walk past it, it would start shaking its wings at me and running at me, and I've been scared of them since.
2: They're scary little things.
0: I'm so glad they said that because geese are terrifying. That's definitely one of my irrational fears. You can add that to the list with centipedes and taking off in airplanes. We're talking about our irrational fears because I saw that about 30% of Americans are still afraid of the dark. They don't like it. They sleep with the nightlight on, or sometimes they even sleep with the lights on completely. So I want to know this morning, again, at 260-447-8633, your irrational fear, something you know you really shouldn't be afraid of, but you can't help it. Again, you can call me or text me to chime in. It's 97.3 WMEE.
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0: It's Brooklyn. Do you have an irrational fear?
1: I do. I have an irrational fear of slipping and falling in the shower.
0: Oh my gosh, yes. And you know what? I feel like for a second, it happens so fast, but your life will literally flash before your eyes.
1: It does. It does. My wife uses some really slippery stuff, and when she's done, the shower is treacherous. It's very dangerous.
0: I don't want to fall and hurt myself, and then everyone finds me naked, just laying in the shower.
1: Yes, correct. Yep, that's what it is. That's exactly what it is. I feel like I'm going to slip and break my neck, and I'm just going to be laying there naked.
0: Yeah,
1: and,
0: it's an embarrassing way to go.
1: Oh, absolutely.
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0: Good morning, it's Brooklyn. Are you calling about an irrational fear?
1: Yes, ma'am. My big fear, I have two of them. One is, like you said, flying in the plane. I just hate flying. I can't stand it.
0: Yeah, something about it, it just doesn't feel like we should be doing it.
1: And crossing big, long bridges that are, like, really high above the water. I can't stand that either. I don't know why you really get bad anxiety about doing that.
0: I feel you. And it's so funny because they can be so safe. They can have all the railings that they need. But there's something in the back of my mind that's like, you could drive off of this, though.
1: Yeah. So I kind of freeze when I get on the bridge.
0: Have you ever taken the Skyway going into Chicago?
1: Yes, I've done it once. I did not like that.
0: Never again.
1: Never again. Yep. I tried to avoid that stuff at all costs.
0: Those are pretty rational fears, if you ask me, because they scare me, too. Airplanes, driving on bridges over water. I don't even like being in a plane over water, because in my head, I'm like, what if we crash? And now we're in the middle of the ocean, and there's things in the ocean that scare me. In fact, I just got a text a little earlier this morning about irrational fears from Courtney, and she said that she's terrified of whales. They're massive and have tiny little eyes and giant mouths. She says orcas have the scariest mouth and teeth. And you can't see their eyes, which is creepy. She says she knows she lives far away from whales, but even seeing them on TV freaks her out, which I completely agree. One time, a couple years ago, I was in Canada and I went to a museum and they had a full whale skeleton on display. It wasn't until that moment that I think I truly grasped just how big they are. You hear about it, but until you see one in person, you're actually not fully aware of how big whales actually can be. So that is a good one, too. Do you have an irrational fear of something, whether you can verify it and say, like, yes, I have a fear and this is why, or you don't really know why you're scared of it, but you just are? Give me a call or text me, 260-447-8633. It's 97.3 WMEE.
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97.3 WMEE. Good morning, I'm Brooklyn. There was a survey that was asking people, if a company, a brand, decided to pay for at least half, if not all of your wedding, would you let a brand sponsor your wedding? And that could be all kinds of stuff. You know, you could have the brand logo on reception tables. You could have it on the invites. You could allow the brand to hand out product samples at your wedding. Have the mascot officiate it. Put the brand in the wedding vows. Could you imagine having CarMax sponsor your vows? And so in it, you're like, oh, you know, I promise every day to make sure that you have a tube of CarMax in your car, in your purse. You'll never run dry and your lips will never be crusty. You know, something like that. I want to know this morning, do you actually love a brand or a product so much that if they were willing to pay for something as big as your wedding, would you let them be a part of the day? It could be any brand or sponsor or product that you want. But is there something that you just love so much? You're like, you know what? 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You love them that much. Is there a brand you love so much you would let them be a part of a special day in your life? Because again, 61% of Americans said that they would allow that to happen if the brand paid for at least half of the ceremony, which weddings can be really expensive. Say the wedding's $30,000. They paid $20,000 of that $30,000. Would it be worth it? 260-447-8633. You can call me or text me to chime in. Again, at 260-447-8633. I'm Brooklyn. 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

0: Shape of You.
1: Hey, good morning. This is Brooklyn. Do you love a brand so much you would let them be a part of a big day?
2: Good morning. I don't even have to love the brand if they're paying for over half of it.
1: So you don't even care?
2: No. We could have a mac and cheese brand, and you know what I mean? Sponsor them by doing that as the dinner, like the main dish.
1: What if they were like, okay, we'll pay for your whole wedding if you somehow incorporate mac and cheese into your vows? Are you going to do it?
2: I would figure out a way. Let me tell you, it's up there.
1: Well, there you go. You know what? Life is expensive, so if they're willing to pay for anything, it's worth it, huh?
2: Well, you got to also look at, like, let's say somebody cuts out something because they can't afford it, or they, you know what I mean? There's your extra little boost.
1: That is true. Every penny counts.
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0: Hey, good morning. This is Brooklyn. Who is this?
1: This is Nicole from Warsaw.
0: Hey, Nicole. Are you a germaphobe?
1: Definitely. When we go stay at hotels, I bring my own sanitized wipes, wipe everything down.
0: All of the surfaces, like the bathroom, the desk, everything in between?
1: Yes, absolutely. And even I bring my own pillowcase, pillows, sheets, and blankets.
0: Oh my gosh, even down to the sheets.
1: Yeah, I rip them off and I use my own.
0: Have you had a bad experience before that turned you into this, or have you just always been this way?
1: Pretty much always been this way, but I've had a couple bad experiences also.
0: And those will scar you for life.
1: For sure.
0: We're talking about whether or not you're a germaphobe at 260-447-8633. You know, I have brought my own blanket and pillow to a hotel before, but it wasn't because of germs, just for my own comfort. Something about sleeping in a hotel pillow, sometimes they're great and other times they're not so great. So I can always trust my own, plus having my own blanket's always nice. But I've never gone so far as to bring my own sheets. That is definitely a germaphobe move, which is okay if you're a germaphobe. No judgment here. I'm just curious. Do germs freak you out? Yes or no? 260-447-8633. I just got off the phone with another listener who definitely is a germaphobe.
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0: morning. This is Brooklyn. Who is this?
1: Hi, this is Jenny.
0: Hey, Jenny, are you a big germaphobe?
1: Yeah, I think Mythbusters is what ruined me, to be quite honest. Public bathrooms, the toilets, when you flush them, even more so when they're industrial, like at the store, the toilet water that is in there that now people have just used next to you, the water can actually go up high to the point of where it's past the divider and technically speaking can potentially basically go into your area. Also, in a sense, your water is also splashing onto you when you're flushing the toilet.
0: You know, I've always thought about the water hitting me like my own toilet water, but I've never thought of other stalls coming up over the stall.
1: And then on top of that as well, too, again, with the whole public bathroom as well, too, now whenever I tend to wash my hands and I have soap on my hands, I tend to, especially for the ones where you actually have to touch, I end up putting soap on the actual faucet as well, too, not only on my hands, but also on the faucet, because think about it, you're touching the thing to turn it on to get your hands wet, your hands dirty at that point, to then put soap on your hands to clean your hands. Then you rinse it, and now you're all of a sudden touching it, the dirty thing that you just turned on with a dirty hand. You're now turning it off with a clean hand, getting your hand technically dirty all over again.
0: So what we're saying is nothing is ever truly clean. Yeah, leave it to Mythbusters to get in your head about things, that's for sure. I'm going to be thinking about public bathrooms already worse than I already do because of that call, but that's okay. Are you a germaphobe, yes or no, and why? Call me or text me, 260-447-8633.
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0: Hey, it's Brooklyn from 97.3 WMEE. 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

0: morning. This is Brooklyn. Who is this?
1: Hey, Brooklyn. This is Craig.
0: Hey, Craig. Do you consider yourself to be a germaphobe?
1: Listen, I'm such a germaphobe that when I meet a stranger, I would much rather give them a hug than shake their hand.
0: Gosh. So you don't mind, like, hugging someone because you have all the clothing and everything between, but you don't know where their hands have been.
1: Exactly. And every time I shake a hand, I cannot engage in conversation. I can't even get through the introductions or small talk because I feel like my hand is burning.
0: So they think you're kind of antisocial. You might be awkward, but really you're just worried about the germs.
1: It's true. I can't even engage because I'm so lost in imagining the war happening between germs and antibodies on my hands.
0: So do you have hand sanitizer on you 24/7 then? So when you walk away, you can get their germs off?
1: No joke. I have 3 next to me in the car.
0: Okay, so you're fully stocked.
1: Fully stocked. Locked and loaded.

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2: 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Good morning, I'm Brooklyn, and I was reading this article this morning that I gotta talk about because I'm really surprised. I know that things are more expensive now, and the value of money keeps going up because everything is just so pricey these days, but I was still shocked. There was a survey that was asking American parents throughout the country how much they give their kids per month for allowance. It didn't specify whether they have to work for that allowance, because I know some kids have to do chores, and if they get those chores completed in time, they can get an allowance. Some kids don't really have to do that. They just get a stipend per month. Didn't ask for specifics, but it was asking for the amount of money their kids get per month in allowance. The average, $119 per month. I know. Isn't that so much money for a kid per month? I thought so. Maybe not. Maybe this is normal these days. They say 14% of kids make $250 a month. That's more than $50 a week, by the way, when you break that down. $50 a week, $60 a week, really. $250 a month for allowance. I think back when I was a kid, for a while, we didn't get allowances. It just wasn't really a thing. And then I do remember getting one for a while. We did have a chore list we had to complete. So it wasn't just money that was handed to us without doing something for it. Although chores as a kid were always a lot easier than things I'm doing now. But yes, we had a chore list. I feel like it was like maybe 10 bucks a week or a couple weeks. It wasn't a crazy amount. But I'm curious this morning, do you give your kids an allowance? And if so, how much? If you're willing to share, you can stay anonymous. And also, do they have to work for it? Do they have to do certain chores to get this allowance? Or do your kids just get an allowance per month just so that they have some pocket money to spend with friends going out and about? 260-447-8633. Give me a call or text me this morning. I'm curious, is $119 per month the actual average around here? Is it the average in our listening area? 260-447-8633. Do your kids get allowance every month? And if so, do they have to work for it? Give me a call or text me. I'm Brooklyn. It's 97.3 WMEE.

0: Brooklyn, do your kids get allowances?
1: They do, but suddenly I'm feeling really cheap.
0: Okay, so what is your allowance setup like?
1: So my girls get $10 like every 2 weeks, and they just contribute to normal like stuff around the house. Granted, if they need something or ask for something, we're going to get it for them.
0: It's just pocket money for them, just something a little extra to have?
1: Yeah, I mean, they're 12 and 8, so like they don't need $200
0: right
1: every month. Like, that's just insane. What are they spending it on? What are these parents doing for work?
0: I was just as shocked as you because I was making the same amount your kids were making when I was a kid, and I thought that was more normal for allowances. So if it makes you feel better, I also thought it was a lot of money.
1: Yeah, you said it, and I'm driving in my car, and I literally was like, what? And then you were like, yeah, I know.
0: Got another text this morning that pretty much agrees. They say $10 every week for their kids. What is the allowance amount in your home? Maybe you pay your kids amount of money based on certain chores they do. Maybe you have amount of money that you give them just for some pocket change. They don't have to work for it, but you call it allowance. How much are we giving kids these days for allowances? 260-447-8633. You can call me or text me this morning to chime in. I'm Brooklyn. It's 97.3 WMEE.

0: Hey, good morning. This is Brooklyn.
1: Hi, Brooklyn. I'm calling about my daughter's allowance.
0: Yeah, so does she get like a monthly, a weekly amount? How does it work?
1: It's by task, and she's earning for a car. So to teach her work ethic and how kind of earning money works, every task is broken down by approximately how much time it might take, and then that's calculated by how much per hour, and she can earn up to almost $150 a month.
0: So are these tasks like cleaning around the house? Like, what kind of stuff are we talking about?
1: Doorknobs, light switches.
0: Okay.
1: Cleaning out the fridge, windows.
0: I like that you have calculated, though, you know, how much she can make a month, and she has something to save for, because it sounds like she's learning the value of money with this.
1: Yes.
0: And is she getting close? How's she doing? Getting close to the car?
1: She's getting close.
0: All right.
1: It's been almost a year that she's had this, and we calculated it so that it's feasible for her to earn the amount that she needed by her 16th birthday plus 3 months when she can actually get her license.
0: Well, I wish her the best of luck. That's exciting.
1: Thank you.
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0: Hey, good morning. This is Brooklyn. Are you calling about the allowance question?
1: Yes.
0: All right. Does your kid get allowance?
1: She does not, but when I was younger, I felt it.

0: morning. This is Brooklyn. What are allowances like at your house?
1: My kids have never received one.
0: Have they ever asked about it, or is it something they just don't even know about?
1: Oh, no, they ask all the time, especially now that they're teenagers. But, Mom, our friends get allowances, and I'm like, yeah, but no one's going to pay you to clean your house.
0: It's a very good point. I had a little stint of my childhood that we got an allowance, but for the most part, that was basically the rule at my house. It's like, you live here, you need to contribute.
1: Yeah, I mean, I have people that will hire them to come clean at their house.
0: So they have a way to go make money, but you're not going to pay them to clean up their messes.
1: Correct. I mean, they're almost 18. They're not going to get paid to clean up their own messes when they leave the house. And I did not want them reliant on that money.
0: Just got off the phone with that caller and then got a text that said something similar. It says, we give zero allowance. They live rent-free, bill-free. Kids shouldn't be paid for cleaning up their messes. We get them things if they need it, so I don't find that they need it. Talking about allowances, I guess we're bad parents compared. Not at all. I feel like this is one of those decisions that's solely based on the parents. There's no wrong way to do it. It's just whether you do give it an allowance or not. Like I said, I had times in my life as a kid that I did get one and times I didn't, but I was always taught that no matter if I was getting paid or not, I still had to clean up after myself and make sure, you know, I had my part at home. We're talking about allowances this morning at 260-447-8633 because I had come across this survey. It was asking parents across the country how much they pay their kids for allowances in 2025. And the average was $119 per month, which I thought seemed like a lot of money. But is it? What do you think? 260-447-8633. You can call me or text me to chime in about how much your kids make for allowance. I'm Brooklyn. It's 97.3 WMEE.

97.3 WMEE. I'm Brooklyn. Good morning. And America is number one in something that I'm not surprised we're number one in, but I'm also sad to hear it. A new poll found that Americans are the number one target for scam calls. The average person in the U.S. deals with 25 messages a week or 3 to 4 per day. And that's between calls, voicemails, scam text messages. To break it down, they say 25 can be broken down on average 9 calls per week, 9 scam emails, and then 7 texts. If you add that up, that's more than 1,000 messages a year that are just scam. Nothing's real. They're just trying to get your money. They pull people in all different countries, and on average, Americans get targeted twice as much as everyone else. Brits are close with 21 times a week. So we're 25. They're down to 21. And we also have the most emails sitting in our spam folder right now. The average person has 350 spam emails that are just hanging out, need to be deleted. Now, anyone could fall for a scam, especially with, you know, technology the way it is. 23% of people that were polled said that they have fell for something at one point, that they clicked a link that they shouldn't have, they returned a call that they shouldn't have. And nearly a third of Americans admit that sometimes answering a phone call when their phone even says potential spam happens, they still will answer it anyway. So maybe don't do that. But yeah, I'm not really surprised to hear that. It feels like everywhere I turn, my email, my texts, missed calls, voicemails, there are some things that I'm dodging. So just know if it's happening to you, you're definitely not alone by any means. It's 97.3 WMEE.

0: 97.3 WMEE. Good morning. I'm Brooklyn. And I was reading this morning, this one's for the ladies out there, that women need this specific thing to happen on average every 22 days to feel fulfilled, to feel recharged. I'm talking about a girls' night, a ladies' night out. This is according to a new report. They say women need a girls' night out every 22 days. 78% of women agree with this, and they agree that women's night outs are vital to feeling recharged, happier, more fulfilled. When it comes to what we're eating and drinking at girls' night out, 80% say wine is the drink of choice naturally, right? Especially if you're going to a winery or something, kicking back, listening to some live music. It's more than double any other drink. 85% of people that participated in this say that open a bottle within 16 minutes of starting girls' night to have a successful night. 16 minutes. Not even half an hour in. We already got the wine pouring. We're having a good time. As for food, what pairs well with wine? Well, a classic charcuterie board with the crackers, the cheese, the cold cuts. 31% say that is the best pairing with wine. Other popular picks, sliders and wings, chips and guac, along with sweet treats like cookies and cupcakes and brownies and all that good stuff. My perfect girls' night has all of that. You know, we've got the sweet, we've got the savory, we've got everything in the middle of those two things. I love it all. And then 62% of women actually say, sorry guys, that they would choose a girls' night over a romantic dinner with their partner. Probably for two reasons. The number one reason says because of the conversation. But also I think that, you know, we spend most of our time with our partner. We don't live with our girlfriends. Most of us don't. So going out on girls' night gives us a little getaway from everything else because you spend most of your days with your partner. So I feel like that's what makes sense the most. And then obviously the conversation, you know, there's just some things you got to get with your girls about to vent and talk about and spill the tea. So if you need a girls' night, 22 days on average is when you should start feeling like, you know what? I needed another one of those. I'm Brooklyn. 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
3: Fort Wayne's number one choice for today's best variety.

Ooh, nice flourish to start the day. Good morning. It is Thursday. I'm Dan. This is 97.3 WMEE. And let's see here. On today's show, Dan's 11-hour confessions, of course, at 11 o'clock. During the Back of the Day Cafe, I believe, that's when we'll probably talk about this. Crazy wedding stuff. All right? Because if you heard my promo this morning, when I was fresh out of when I was in college and fresh out of college, I worked in the wedding industry for a little while, and I was asked to do something that, like, to this day, I'm still like, are you serious? Why would you ask the hired help to participate in that? And I will tell you what it was, of course. Same hour, we'll play Timeline Trivia about 12:40 after Adele's Rumor Has It. Two more tickets to Smashing Pumpkins up for grabs. And as always, Dan's Open Door Policy. Anytime you hear my voice on the air, you can reach me 260-447-8633 right here on 97.3 WMAE.

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9: They say the holy water's watered down, and this town's lost its faith. Our colors will fade.

According to this new survey, Americans say the real start of summer is not June 21st, but it's a month earlier, May 21st. And I imagine that's probably because, a lot of the kids are out of school today. I should mention that. We have a little bigger audience today than we've had for the last 8-9 months because a lot of the kids in the area, I think Fort Wayne schools, I want to say Huntington let out, a lot of local schools. I know some places are still going for another week or two, but a lot of schools in the area, in the listening area, are out today. This is the first day of summer break, which is why the majority of Americans say the real start of summer is actually May 21st. They're suggesting, though, that might be in part because the beginning of spring was so kind of wet and cold and damp, uncharacteristically so. But this couples with something I read last night, which is we are in for an alleged super El Nino weather system this summer. So here in the Midwest, for better or for worse, our summer is predicted to be extra hot and extra dry. And I, for one, don't mind. 97.3 WMEE.

Taylor Swift says the fate of Ophelia, and this is actually good advice. So, like, I'm going through my feed today, and I see something that says, if today is the unofficial start to summer, then we should probably prepare for summer, right? This is called Theme from a Summer Place, by the way. top thing that we're supposed to do, get out there and clean your gutters before all the rain. Okay, that was really good advice about 6 weeks ago. And I actually did it over the winter because I noticed that my gutters, even though I cleaned them out in the fall, in the middle of winter, they were full of ice and they were like overflowing and it was causing problems. So in the middle of winter, I got up there and spent like 4 or 5 hours cleaning out the gutters on the house, which I shouldn't have had to do that until like now. But I'm good. I'm good because they're still clean. I checked them yesterday. Check your pipes and plumbings for slow leaks. That's good year-round advice. 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Yeah, that's a good call. Spring and fall right there. 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No joke. Like the lint inside the vent can catch fire and cause house fires. 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That's like, I don't want to say weekly, but you got to do that a lot. If you have a lot of lime in the water like we have here in Indiana. And lastly, flip your ceiling fans counterclockwise for better summer airflow. I never really got that one. I suppose it's good. I don't know. I don't really notice a whole lot of difference myself. 97.3 WMAE.

0: Ray's asking, where is my husband? My question is simple. Do you like coffee?
1: Oh, yeah.
0: You like lots of coffee?
1: Oh, yeah.
0: Would you like a bucket of coffee?
1: Oh, yeah.
0: I knew you'd be there for me, Kool-Aid Man. Dunkin' tomorrow is selling 25 buckets. This is kind of an odd campaign. Like, I'm like, apparently this campaign, you remember the buckets of iced coffee that Dunkin' sold last year? They said that they sold extremely well. So they're bringing it back right now. But they're only bringing it back for, allegedly, ostensibly, one day, because each location gets 25 buckets of coffee. They're $12.99 for the bucket. They're not refillable, and they don't fit in a console, but it's a bucket of coffee. 48 ounces, which, ironically, they mention in here, they're like, oh, that's twice the size of the Starbucks venti. And I'm like, wait a minute, wait a second. We all know. We no longer believe that venti is large. We all know that that's just Italian for 20. So why would the Starbucks venti be 24 ounces? That doesn't make any sense. But if you want a bucket of iced coffee, make sure you hit up the Dunkin' nice and early tomorrow. Yeah.
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couple things going on you need to know about in the 11 o'clock hour. Of course, we're going to kick things off in the 11 o'clock hour with Dan's 11th hour confessions. Call me up and tell me what you did. Today's Thursday, so today we're doing it. Yesterday I said the same thing, very similar solicit, and I was like, wait, but today's Wednesday, wrong day. Today we're doing Dan's 11th hour confessions at 11 o'clock, but also in the 11 o'clock hour, nestled away, you have to listen for it. 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
1: That's right, it's the 11 o'clock hour, and I've got to psych myself up for this one because I did something bad. I did something really bad, and I'm going to share it with you today because I trust you. Okay, here goes. You know those labels on the mattress that say, don't cut off under penalty of law? I cut one off.
2: Oh, no.
1: Yeah, I know, I really did.
2: Oh, no.
1: What do you think? Am I in trouble?
2: Oh, no.
1: Can you say anything other than, oh, no? 260-447-8633, Dan's 11th Hour Confessions. 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

0: So it's just over an hour away. Just over an hour away, we'll play Timeline Trivia roughly 12:40 today. Yep, you guessed it. During the Back of the Day Cafe, another pair of those Smashing Pumpkin tickets up for grabs after Adele and Rumor Has It. Timeline Trivia, Back in the Day Cafe, about an hour from right now. Just actually slightly less than an hour. Stick around, 97.3 WMEE.
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Back of the Day Cafe starts here in less than 3 minutes, and we are going to talk about the craziest thing you've ever witnessed at a wedding. If you listen to my show on a regular basis, you know that back in college and shortly out of college, I used to DJ weddings. And one time, I was DJing a wedding, and I did not know anybody in the wedding party. I did not know any of the guests. I was just the hired help, and I was asked to do something that to this day still shocks me. Tell you what it is. Here in about 7 minutes after Fall Out Boy and Uma Thurman. That's right. In the Back of the Day Cafe, we're going to be talking about the weirdest thing you ever witnessed at a wedding. Stick around. It's Harry Styles right now. American Girls 97.3 WMEE.

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0: It is the Back of the Day Cafe, and I used to DJ weddings way back in the day, back when I was in college and shortly out of college. You know, we all do really interesting jobs when we're in college to make ends meet, and I actually enjoyed it. I thought it was a lot of fun DJing weddings. Occasionally did some proms, did some birthday parties, retirement parties, but mostly weddings. And I was shocked when I did a wedding. I DJed a wedding, and more specifically, it was the reception. And as the night progressed, the wedding party and everybody was, they were having a good time. We were playing tons of music, and the beverages were flowing freely. Now, I did not partake because I was on the clock, but everybody else pretty much did. And at one point, they got ready to switch the keg over, and a member of the wedding party said, "What happened to the tap? Who's got the tap?" And they realized that one of the other wedding parties broke their tap and decided to steal theirs, which was like a $50 or $60, $75 deposit. So not only could they not use the kegs that they had, but they were going to potentially lose their deposit. At which point they decided that they were going to confront them and beat them up and reclaim their tap. Okay? I'm not a part of this. I'm just playing the music. I'm bringing the good times. Until they came over and said, "You're on the clock. We're paying you. Come over and help us fight the other wedding." No joke. I am not making this up. I am not embellishing. This is exactly what happened. In fact, the people at that wedding party are probably listening right now and laughing and going, "Ha, ha, ha. Oh, we remember when we did that to Dan." I did not partake. I said, "I will watch. I will bear witness to what happens, and that's about it. But I'm not going to join in this particular get-together, if you will." 260-447-8633. Have you ever witnessed anything really wild or crazy or unexpected at a wedding? And I suspect you probably have. Call me up, looking for crazy wedding stories.
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0: the Back of the Day Cafe. Scott, what did you see at a wedding? Craziest thing you ever saw at a wedding?
1: Well, I used to DJ weddings as well. One of the receptions, by the time it was over, the bride and the groom left separately.
0: Oh.
1: Not exactly sure where it went for there, but yep, things just kind of wasn't working out between the two of them. They left separately.
0: World's shortest wedding. They were done in 4 hours, weren't they?
1: Yeah. Your story. Did they get the tap back?
2: They did. There was.
1: You can't leave that part out. You had us all hanging.
0: Okay. All right. Yeah, I guess I did leave you hanging. Yeah. So I DJed a wedding fresh out of college, and one of the other weddings that was at the same venue stole the keg tap from the wedding I was working. So they decided to beat them up and told me that since I was on the clock DJing, I had to go help them reclaim the tap, and they were going to beat them up. They used a little more colorful language, of course. So I said, no, I will watch and bear witness to it, but I am not throwing elbows. I am not throwing bows. I'm not punching anybody. So I stood in the corner. They went back. There was a little bit of pushing, a lot of expletives, and then they reclaimed their tap. But no, the only physical contact was a little bit of pushing. But yes, they did get their tap back. Thanks for chiming in, Scott. 97.3 WMEE.

0: It is the Back of the Day Cafe. We are talking about the craziest thing you ever saw at a wedding, and you openly said that this is not that crazy. However, it struck you as strange because, in large part, it did not go smoothly. All right. You piqued my interest. Bryce, what'd you see?
1: This may be something that is normal, but for me, it was abnormal. We were at a wedding one time for a friend of mine, and he had it was her dog that was in the wedding with them, and I thought it was the craziest thing ever. And later I asked him, I said, dude, what was the dog for? And he goes, oh, she just wanted it in the wedding. He said, I wasn't too thrilled about it. Now you understand why, because it was a total train wreck.
0: Oh, wow. That's a hot potato right there. Yeah, I understand it because the pets are part of your family and you want them, you know, to be a memorial or, you know, part of the experience in the pictures and so on. I get that. And for a lot of people, that's very important. So, but if you're not in that world, I can see how that would be a little bit odd, but this is going to ruffle a few feathers when I say this. I'm a dad. I got 5 kids. I got 2 little ones. But having also worked around weddings, I can tell you that I've seen people put in weddings children that were maybe a little bit too young as flower girl or as flower boy or whatever. And, you know, when they're like they can walk, but maybe they don't have their emotions under control. So they lay down on the carpet and they cry and there's a whole thing. And I mean, it's as a dad, I would want my kids to be a part of an important thing like that. But yeah, it's definitely a give and take. But 260-447-8633. That was a little bit of a hot potato there. Thanks for chiming in, Bryce. Same topic. What is the most interesting?

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1: Are you going to eat your tots?
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0: It is the Back of the Day Cafe, and yeah, I'm still running a filter on this bad boy. This is too good to pass up. We're talking about train wrecks and odd things and weird things and strange stuff that you witnessed at a wedding. 260-447-8633. I think this is going to have to be the last call on this, but I'm going to sneak this on real quick before we play Timeline Trivia here in about 7 minutes. All right, about 7 minutes away. So like after Adele's Rumor Has It, that's when we're going to play Timeline Trivia. You can win the two Smashing Pumpkins tickets. But this is the last call on this. We are talking about the crazy stuff you saw at a wedding. What did you see?
1: Okay, so I was part of my aunt's wedding in early 2000s, and it was just, I probably made the thing worse, honestly.
0: I love that you can admit that, but what did you do?
1: It wasn't as bad with this fight, but I think I was like 5 or 6.
0: Uh-huh.
1: I wasn't picked as the flower girl because it was a Catholic wedding and a Catholic church, so my best friend, who is her other niece, was picked.
0: Okay.
1: I had a unibrow, so my mom waxed in. I had a big red dot on my forehead. During the ceremony, my cousin got annoying. I didn't want to watch him because I wasn't flower girl. I couldn't stand up anywhere, so I got put on babysitting duty.
0: Oh, no.
1: I locked him in a closet until he started crying. I told everyone I didn't know where he was at. Me and my best friend, we were both hiding under the table, just like messing with people. And then at the end, the same cousin who I'd locked in the closet, we still don't get along to this day. Way before then, we weren't getting along, but I was supposed to pass out bubbles because that was like my role. You know, you can't be flower girl, but you can be bubble girl, or whatever that means.
0: Yeah.
1: So my cousin keeps asking for more and more bubbles, and I'm like, yeah, whatever. Okay, here you go. He was drinking them. I didn't know that. So he ended up throwing up all over the dance floor, and I found out recently my aunt had to pay a few $100 in cleaning.
0: Okay. All right. Like I said, that was a really long one, but that was a really, really bad wedding. Thank you so much for chiming in with that. Stick around. Timeline Trivia, 6 minutes away after Adele. 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

0: It is the Back of the Day Cafe Timeline Trivia. This is an interesting thing to note. All week long, I've been saying, I'm giving away two tickets for Smashing Pumpkins at Gainbridge Fieldhouse, and I've been saying for the 2nd of October, because that's what my media-only press release said. However, listener Nicole, with her savvy, sharp ears, was like, Dan, that's not right. It's the 20th of October. So, just so you know, it's actually the 20th of October, Gainbridge Fieldhouse. You can go check out Smashing Pumpkins on me if you answer this following question super fast. Multiple choice, what year did B.O.B. and Rivers Cuomo release Magic as a single? 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Up for grabs. 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
10: Hi, my name is Bob, and I approve this message.

Okay, this potato may be too hot. It might be. And, you know, I'm going to try and stay Switzerland on the issue because I think that all the best controversial issues always have two very obvious, easily defensible opposing sides, as does this one. Okay, so if this gets too hot, we're going to drop it. We're going to talk about stolen oatmeal cream pies instead. I'm just warning you. But I'm going to try and stay Switzerland on this because I've noticed, and you've noticed, I'm sure, that surveillance is through the roof. All right? There's now something like 3 cameras for every 1 person in our country. And, like, for example, they just put kinetically powered buoys with cameras out in the Great Lakes to keep an eye on whatever's going on in the middle of the Great Lakes. I don't know. People sleeping in their cabin cruisers, people fishing, maybe illegally. I don't know. I don't know what they're watching, but they're watching. The Indiana State Police now have drones running up and down I-69 looking at license plates and reporting them to local police authorities, and they can log in and they can look for people, which I understand if, you know, you have an amber alert or a silver alert, being able to look at the person driving, the occupants inside the car, that can be very valuable. If I had a lost family member, I would be very grateful for that surveillance. But like anything else, you're going to get a lot of false positives too. And I would hate to be the person who gets pulled over and delayed and potentially arrested and booked because I happen to look like somebody else, and the drone caught footage of me looking like somebody else. So that's why I say there are two very easily defensible arguments in for and against this idea. 260-447-8633. We're going to have to keep it civil, all right? We're going to have to keep it civil. Otherwise, we're talking about oatmeal cream pies. We will switch to that. Something harmless, I promise. But what do you think? Are you comfortable? I'm gonna distill this down, simplify it down. Are you comfortable with the current level of surveillance? Because it would be probably very, very easy to follow each and every one of us from our homes through our daily routines. As we do our errands, we go to work, we go to school, we take the kids to soccer, we go to Walmart, we go to Target, we go home. Every single day of our lives. Are you comfortable with that? Do you think it's good? Is just growing pains? Is this just the latest round of new that we have to get accustomed to? 260-447-8633. And I do have that stolen oatmeal pie story. We're going to get to it sooner or later this hour. Stick around. 97.3 WMEE.

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0: All right, so once again, we're going to keep this tame. We're going to keep it friendly and civil and whatnot because it is probably the most controversial topic I've done in a few weeks. But I've just noticed, and there's no way that you didn't notice, too, that there are tons and tons and tons of cameras. I think what I read most recently, there's 3 cameras for every human being in our country now. Are you cool with drones watching you while you drive, with things taking your pictures, running it through AI, relaying it to people? I mean, obviously, if it works to your advantage, you're thankful for it. But if it works to your disadvantage and you're, for example, a false positive and, you know, it delays your day, to put it nicely, then you'd be against it. But generally speaking, are you all right with being watched? Not something that our grandparents had to even think about.
1: To answer your question, no, but you have no expectation of privacy in public.
0: You would say you're fine with the current levels of surveillance.
1: I'm not, but there's nothing you can do there because once you step foot at your house, you have no expectation of privacy.
0: I remember hearing that verbatim a few years ago, back when I was in college. I remember one of our presidents actually said that. 260-447-8633. Where do you fall on this? Once again, I'm playing Switzerland. I'm not picking sides. Are you cool with being filmed everywhere and every time you leave your house? 97.3 WMEE.

All right, we're going to get a couple more of these calls on the air before we wrap things up, and then we're going to talk about the stolen oatmeal cream pies. Yeah, but I want to let you know, let's see, it's 1:33 right now, here in about an hour and a half in the 3 o'clock hour, and then again in the 5 o'clock hour, Boomer's going to have that keyword for you. You text it in, you can win $1,000, $1,000 peace of mind payday from 97.3 WMAE and Viking Psychiatry and Wellness. And if you need more details, that's all right. That's all right. We put a tab right there, explains how it works at WMAE.com.

0: Gone, gone, gone, David Guetta, Tony Swims, Tones, and I know it's been a controversial hour. Don't worry, it'll probably be the only controversial hour this week, and we'll be back to talking about ice, about oatmeal cream pies by the bottom of the hour. I promise we'll finish on a whimsical note, but one or two more calls on this. With all of the surveillance, because what prompted this was they have buoys out in the middle of the Great Lakes that have cameras to keep an eye on if everybody in your boat is wearing a life jacket, to see what if you're observing wake rules. So you're 5-10 miles away from shore, and they're filming you, and they're relaying that digital information to whomever. They're using drones on I-69 to catch speeders, allegedly, and also to enforce to help with amber alerts and silver alerts. And there are a lot of really good things happening. There's also a lot of really bad things that have the potential to happen. And so once again, trying to stay Switzerland, trying to stay pretty neutral, trying to have a chill conversation about what is admittedly a kind of a controversial topic. If you're the one benefiting, obviously you're in favor of it. If you're not benefiting, or even worse, if your life is made worse by the technology, you're going to probably be against it. Question is, where do you fall on this? Are you cool with the current levels of surveillance?
1: Yeah, you know what, Dan? I could see it probably going both ways.
0: Absolutely.
1: I do think that it's a little creepy if you're being watched, but at the same time, the world is a crazy place.
0: It is a crazy place, and I mean, that's another thing. Is it crazier now than it ever was? I don't know. I don't know, because I've only lived in my time, right? But the one that I think is definitely over the line is the fact that all smart TVs now have forward-facing cameras that take pictures of who's watching the TV, along with screenshots, so they can see, you know, husband and wife are watching this show together, husband's watching that show by himself, kids are watching that show, and they relay that, and they say that it's for advertising purposes, but then again, we have things like the Canvas hack, the Sony hack, and all these other hacks that potentially could get those pictures of the inside of your house. Are you comfortable with that? 260-447-8633.
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15: It was just meant to be a distraction. 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

0: surveillance is not slowing down. Cameras are getting smaller, they're getting better, and they're getting more prevalent. 3 cameras per person right now in our country alone. And you make a good point, April. You're saying that this level of surveillance is just the latest wave of technology, and all technology is good and bad, depending on who's using it.
1: Right.
0: So, just like every other technology, if the good people have it, they're going to use it to make life better, make us safer, make us more secure. But when the bad guys get a hold of it, we're in trouble.
1: Correct. And are going to use it for good.
0: The good people will use it for good. The good comes from the person using it, is what you're saying.
1: The trouble is there's so many people out there who use information for bad. I mean, if we could guarantee that the information that is being collected, if we go back to, like, the children being abducted, if we could guarantee that the information is only being used for cases of abduction, okay. But you can't guarantee that.
0: Right, because the recent round of hacks, like Canvas, I think, is the big one that jumps out at me. Like, no data is really secure.
1: Yeah, right.
0: Yeah, and the one that I still can't get behind, like, I just don't see how it's a defensible technology, is putting the forward-facing camera on the smart TV. That just blows my mind.
1: Which, I know, right? Why do you need to know what I'm doing in my living room?
0: All right, no more serious stuff. Thanks to everybody that chimed in. 97.3 WMEE.

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1: Fort Wayne's number one choice for today's best variety.

97.3 WMEE. My name is Boomer. I can't believe we are so close to a holiday weekend. And you know, when it comes to the holiday weekends, people hitting the road. And I talked about this number a bit earlier in the week. They're saying 39 million Americans expected to travel during the holiday weekend. So because of that, and it doesn't have to be like Memorial Day traveling, just any type of traveling in general, I need you to tell me about, well, some of the crazy things you've seen at a rest area. So you're stopping for the rest stop, the rest area, and all of a sudden maybe a clown car pulls in. Maybe there's some crazy things going on in the bathrooms. Maybe even saw a serial killer, because some of these rest areas are so sketchy. I'm pretty sure some murders have happened there. So at 260-447-8633, I want you to call me and talk to me about some of the crazy things, maybe the weird things, maybe even the funny things that you've seen at a rest stop, at a rest area. So you pull over, you just want to stretch your legs, and you realize, oh my gosh, I can't believe I just saw that dude put some pants on. What about you? What all did you see at the rest stop? 97.3 WMEE.

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0: 97.3 WNEE, the funny things, the crazy things that you've seen at a rest stop, at a rest area, and this one.
1: Okay, so we saw this car coming off the interstate. Like, he didn't have a tire on one of his back tires. He was, like, sparks were flying. He was driving on his, I don't know, I guess his rim, you know, because sparks were flying. He pulls into the rest area, gets out, looks at it, gets back in his car, and gets back on the interstate.
0: Well, at least it wasn't anything critical. 260-447-8633. Things like that. And I do want to include, so it's not just the rest stops along the side of the road, like the ones you pull off and you're right there, you can go into the bathroom. I'm talking Pilots and Buc-ee's, places like that where you pull over, the rest stop, the rest area. So all of those places where you're pulling over, I got to know about some of the crazy things you've seen, the funny things you've seen. I'm going to put this out there. If you have been to a Buc-ee's, I'm sure you've seen something pretty crazy. 260-447-8633. What are those crazy things, those funny things, those wild things you've seen at a rest stop, at a rest area? 97.3 WMEE.

0: 97.3 WMEE, with 39 million Americans traveling, expected to travel this holiday weekend. Great time to talk about the things you've seen at a rest stop, a rest area. And so this one here is, you're traveling across the state of Ohio, and there are some, I'll be honest, I've been through Ohio, there are some sketchy rest stops, and you were at one, and as you get out and you realize, oh, there's two girls running around in nothing but their underwear, and then what happens?
1: I said, what in the world? You know, they said, hey, how you doing? Be free, be free. Guess what? I went free with them, and we all got along just fine. I'll just say that. It was amazing. It was the best time of my life.
0: 260-447-8633. Like I mentioned, if you get to the other side of the state of Ohio, I'm talking like, say, you get east of Columbus, there are some really sketchy rest areas, and maybe you'll find people running around in their underwear like that. What about you now? The rest stop, the rest area, you pull over and you realize there's something wild happening, crazy, funny. Tell me

0: 97.3 WNEE. I'm Boomer. As I'm talking about rest stops and rest areas, keep in mind, when you talk to me, your story gets you into win best call of the week like ever. I'll announce the winner tomorrow. And the prize this week, 4 tickets for the Long Island medium, Teresa Caputo, who is coming to the embassy in June. I would love to send you and to get in to win. You're running out of time now. The end of the week is tomorrow here for this. You got to let me know about something crazy, something funny, something wild you've seen at a rest stop, a rest area. What did you see?
1: I saw an RV pull over and about 30 clowns come out. There are these grown people coming out of this, and you would think that they would not be wearing it, but they're wearing full clown costumes, makeup, and wigs, and the shoes to go into the rest area to go to the bathroom.
0: If I saw that, I would never, ever, ever, no matter how bad I had to go to the bathroom, I would never, ever stop at a rest area again. 260-447-8633. And like I mentioned, could be the typical rest areas that you see, or it could be you pull over at the Pilot, you pull over at the Buc-ee's perhaps, and you saw something wild or crazy. Tell me all about it. Get you in to win best call. 4 tickets for Long Island Medium Teresa Caputo show at the embassy in June. What are those wild, those crazy, those funny things you've seen at a rest stop or a rest area?
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0: WMEE. There was one time driving back from Atlanta. I'm on I-75, and it was late at night, so I pull over to get some rest at Pilot's, one of the big Pilot gas stations. It was just outside of Knoxville, so I try and take a nap for an hour or two. When I wake up, I open up the car door to head inside, you know, to freshen up a bit, and I see this pile of bones by my car door. At that point, I'm like, you know, I'm not even going to go inside. I'm pulling out of here as quickly as humanly possible. Talking about some of the crazy things you've seen at a rest stop, a rest area, you pull in, and you see this couple frantically, like, unloading all their luggage and going through all their luggage in the parking lot of the rest stop. You see this, and what happens?
1: And people finally came up to them to inquire what they were doing, and apparently they were just looking for their cell phone charger, and they had to pull every single thing out of their luggage at the rest stop to locate their charger. But that's the craziest thing I've seen.
0: Okay, that is crazy, because at what point then do you just say, you know, I'm going to go inside and buy one because I'm sure they're selling one inside? 260-447-8633. I've got room for a few more here. So again, whether it's the big convenience store, gas station type things where you pull over to take a break, or just like the normal rest stop along the side of the road, those crazy things you've seen, those funny things you've seen, I would love to know. Here's BTS and Swim, 97.3 WMEE.

97.3 WMEE. I'm Boomer, straight from the files of the Florida man. In this case, the Florida woman. Oh my gosh, I've heard some really crazy excuses in my time for why people have drugs on their possession. But this one now, out of Fort Pierce, Florida. Lady stopped for a suspected DUI. They, of course, then they smell some drugs, the aroma of drugs in her car, so they then search things. And in her purse, they find some cocaine, which is when she then offered up this excuse, which is so good. It's so Florida here. She's like, it's not mine. I don't know anything about cocaine. It's a windy day. It must have flown through the window and into my purse. They did not believe that. But yes, her excuse for why that was in her purse. It's windy. It must have flown through the window and into my purse. And yes, once they stopped laughing, she was hauled away. That one right there, that is the typical Florida excuse for why bad things are in your possession. That right there is straight from the files of the Florida man. 97.3 WMEE.

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97.3 WMEE. I want to talk about pets here for a bit because one of our cats, Frenzy, she always wants to eat oatmeal. Kara will have oatmeal in the morning, and Frenzy, oh my gosh, no matter where she is in the house, she'll come running because she knows, like, okay, well, the microwave dinged. There's got to be oatmeal coming out, and she is insistent on getting some of that oatmeal. So I want to know some of the human foods that your pets enjoy. 260-447-8633. And maybe it's even some sort of off-the-wall treat that they enjoy. Maybe it's a cat that loves corn dogs. So if your pet really enjoys human food, what would be maybe that crazy, maybe that off-the-wall human food that they love to eat? You can tell me that right now. 260-447-8633. Your pets and the human food they love to eat, what all are they into? I can't wait to find out. 97.3 WMEE.

0: 97.3 WMEE, the human foods that your pet enjoys. Maybe an off-the-wall food, a crazy food. You had a cat who really, like, really enjoyed the whole cinnamon twists from Taco Bell.
1: It was like he smelled them as soon as we walked in the door with them. We would actually buy him, like, his own little pack of them or whatever they're called, his own order. He loved it.
0: Well, you have to do that, though, because if you put the bag down on the counter, wherever, the table, they're jumping in there, their faces in there, so you might as well get them their own, because they're going to take yours if you don't. 260-447-8633. Some of the human foods that your pets enjoy, and I'm looking for maybe, you know, like that, the whole Taco Bell cinnamon twists. Maybe some off-the-wall crazy human foods. 97.3 WMEE.

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0: 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I'm Boomer. Had to bring up our cat Frenzy and her love of oatmeal. And I'm wondering then, with your pets, the human foods they enjoy, and you have a dog who really, like, really, really, really enjoys mashed potatoes.
1: Yes, mashed potatoes. She only gets a little tiny bit because she doesn't do well with human food, but she does love her little mashed potatoes.
0: With or without gravy?
1: Oh, we haven't tried it with, but so far without.
0: I would caution you against trying the gravy on there, because then, oh my gosh, no more Thanksgiving meals ever in peace after that then. 260-447-8633. So if you have a pet that enjoys some human foods, maybe some off-the-wall human foods, you gotta let me know.
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0: 97.3 WMEE. You know me, I love talking about pets. And this one here, because our little sweet kitty Frenzy, she is. And when she gets determined, oh my gosh, she loves oatmeal. And she will stop at nothing to get the oatmeal. So because of that, some of the human foods, maybe some of the off-the-wall ones they enjoy. This one, it's a drink here, as it is not your cat. It's your dog who enjoys some nice cold milk.
1: Isn't that crazy? Yeah, I think he's Bark Cat.
0: Yeah, I mean, yeah, if you had said, hey, it's our cat who enjoys that, great, that makes perfect sense. But yeah, dogs, I don't hear of too many dogs that enjoy milk, you know?
1: Yeah, every morning he's waiting by his saucer when I get up.
0: Yeah, no water in that bowl, just pour in some 2% instead. 260-447-8633. Of course, thank you for sharing these, some of the human foods, maybe even the human drinks. Maybe you've got the animal that, hey, crack open some of that Dr. Pepper for me, okay? Maybe they enjoy a nice human drink, but the foods that they enjoy, maybe even some of the off-the-wall ones. 97.3 WMEE.

97.3 WMEE. I have so many pet stories to share, the pets eating human foods. So I will get back into that here in a bit, but I do want to continue talking about traveling. And what happens is we're traveling and then sometimes, oh no, the sirens, you get pulled over. So what I'm looking for here is someone that you know, and maybe this was you, that used a really bad excuse and still got ticketed. Maybe it was an excuse for speeding. It was like, sorry, officer, the sun was in my eyes. I couldn't see the speedometer. That's why I was going 15 over. And yeah, of course, they're still going to give you the ticket. So I'm looking for things like that. Doesn't have to be you, but maybe it was you that time you got pulled over. You gave a really lame excuse. They still gave you a ticket. So call me at 260-447-8633. And let's talk about those really bad, those lame excuses that you or someone you know has used to try to get out of a ticket. The sun was in my eyes. I think that might be a common one. I couldn't see. That's why I was speeding. So fill me in. 97.3 WMEE.

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0: 97.3 WMEE with all the traveling. I think this is a really good time to talk about tickets, people getting tickets, they get pulled over. And of course, whenever you get pulled over, you're trying to come up with some sort of excuse to get out of it. So what are some of those flimsy excuses you or someone you know has used to try to get themselves out of a ticket?
1: Totally. No, I remember my brother got pulled over. When was this, man? This had to have been, it would have been last summer. Last summer he got pulled over and he was with his girlfriend. And he tried to use his girlfriend as the excuse. Like, there's an old country song about, you know, she got me all, sorry, officer, she's got me all over the road. I'm like, man, he tried to blame it on his girlfriend. And I died laughing when he told me that officer was not. He chuckled, but he said he didn't get out of it. So I heard that one before.
0: I'm sure she wasn't real happy either. Like, what do you mean you're trying to blame this on me? 260-447-8633. The music was too loud. I just wasn't paying attention. I mentioned the whole sun's in my eyes. I couldn't see how fast I was going. So whether it's you or someone you know, you've got to let me know about some of those really bad excuses people have used to try to get themselves out of a ticket. 260-447-8633. 97.3 WMEE.

0: 97.3 WMEE, excuses used to try. Try being the key word here. Trying to get out of a ticket, whether you used one, someone you know used one, and one of your friends actually tried this one.
1: I had a friend that said that there was a spider crawling on her in the car, like it fell off of her roof, off of her ceiling, and fell down onto her, which is why she was started speeding, is because she was trying to get the spider off.
0: Now, I do want to say here, this is my disclaimer. If you hear these and you're like, hey, I might use these over the holiday weekend in case I get pulled over, there is no guarantee these are going to work. Now, it's a great effort, but there is no guarantee a fake spider is crawling on you that that is going to work. I want to keep going here. Of course, you know, we have the end of the workday giveaway in 7 minutes when passes for Science Central, but you got plenty of time here to tell me about tickets, excuses, maybe the flimsy ones people have used to try to get out of tickets. 260-447-8633. 97.3 WMEE.

0: 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I'm Boomer, the end of the workday giveaway. 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You tell me what it is to win, and the first person who knows is going to Science Central. So tomorrow is Vanilla Pudding Day. Now, I think pudding is disgusting, because quite frankly, it is. But if you were to eat pudding, you would probably need this. And that's in the blender right now. Do you know what it is? 260-447-8633. Tomorrow, Vanilla Pudding Day. Now, I think pudding is disgusting. But if you were to eat pudding, you would need this. What's in the blender? You know, you're going to Science Central. 260-447-8633.
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0: And right now, the end of the workday giveaway. If you're able to guess what's in the blender, we're going to go to Science Central. Four-pack of passes for you for Science Central. Object is in the blender right now based on the sound, based on the clue. You tell me what it is to win. So tomorrow is Vanilla Pudding Day. Now, I think pudding, it's disgusting. I mean, it is just downright nasty. But if you were to eat pudding, you would need this. What's in the blender?
6: It's got to be a spoon.
0: Oh, it most certainly is a spoon, and you're a winner, and you're going to Science Central. Spoon in the blender. That is the day tomorrow, Vanilla Pudding Day. I will not be celebrating. 5 p.m. All Music Hour. We are now officially underway. 97.3 WMEE.

97.3 WMEE. I want to talk tattoos here for the question of the day. I'm Boomer, you know, The Mandalorian and Grogu in theaters right now. I'll need reviews on the show tomorrow. I myself going to watch a little later on tonight. But people now, you call them Baby Yoda. They love Baby Yoda. People getting Baby Yoda tattoos. And I saw where this one guy now actually got a tattoo where it shows Grogu, Baby Yoda, drinking a White Claw, which is all sorts of awesome. And it has me thinking about this now for the question of the day. Do you know someone who has a TV or movie character tattooed on their body? Maybe even like a comic book character, but most now comic book characters have been turned into movie characters. Who do you know that has a TV or movie character tattooed on their body? Maybe it's even in a funny or weird place, like, hey, look at my Superman tattoo on my left cheek. 260-447-8633. What's your answer to the question of the day? Who do you know that has a TV or movie character tattooed on them? 97.3 WMEE.

0: 97.3 WMEE, all about the tattoos here for the question of the day. And I heard about this guy now with the whole Mandalorian and Grogu movie in theaters. He did get a tattoo of Baby Yoda drinking a White Claw. So do you know anyone who has a TV or movie character tattooed on them? And you do, is this is you. You have the Tasmanian Devil, which is awesome, and it's tattooed on your right shoulder. So why'd you go with that tattoo?
1: Number one, it was my first tattoo. And the other reason I got it is it's got a, Taz has got a New York Yankees baseball outfit on. I'm a big Yankees fan.
0: Okay, that is awesome. I would say even if you're not a Yankees fan, you would see a cool tattoo like that. You'd be like, oh yeah, that's pretty cool. 260-447-8633. And maybe it is you that has the TV or movie character, comic book character tattooed on you. But who do you know that has a tattoo like that? Because that right there is your question of the day, 97.3 WMEE.

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0: 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Now, as we move through the question of the day, keep in mind, because this week has flown by, tomorrow is when I announce the winner of Best Call of the Week like ever, and I still can get you in. And the prize this week, 4 tickets for the Long Island medium, Teresa Caputo. Now, to get in for that, you got to let me know who you know, and this could be you and one of your tattoos. Who do you know that has a tattoo of a TV or a movie or even a comic book character, and you do know someone?
1: My son's friend has a Spider-Man tattoo on his arm. He went and saw the movie, and he came back, like, I don't know, I seen him, like, a couple weeks later, and he's like, Luke, I got a Spider-Man tattoo on my arm. I'm like, nice, wonderful for you. I mean, it's cool. It looks cool. Not something I would do, but it's neat.
0: 260-447-8633. Now, for me, I do have the Decepticon logo tattooed on my left leg on the outside there. So if you see me skating, that would be me with the Transformers tattoo. I know lots of friends that do have Transformers tattoos, Optimus Prime, Bumblebee, whatever. So who do you know that has the tattoo of a TV or a movie character? And when you tell me, it does get you into win Best Call for tickets. Teresa Caputo, 260-447-8633. Question of the day, 97.3 WNEE.

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1: 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Tattoos of TV, movie characters, even comic characters. Who do you know that has a tattoo like that? That's your question of the day. And you do know of someone.
2: So he's got a big, giant Superman logo on his chest. And he used to be a professional wrestler. And he was honestly one of the nicest, kindest guys I've ever met in my entire life. And I always thought that Superman logo was cool.
1: So a nice guy with a very high tolerance for pain, because I can only imagine how painful that would be to have that tattoo. 260-447-8633. These are amazing. As always, I appreciate you and your responses to the question of the day. This one, tattoos, as people now, they have, as the Mandalorian and Grogu movie is out, people have Baby Yoda tattoos. One has a tattoo of Baby Yoda drinking a White Claw. So who do you know that has a tattoo of a movie or a TV, even a comic character? I want to know that here for the question of the day, 97.3 WNEE.
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0: 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Your question of the day, of course. Your response gets you in to win Best Call. Winner announced tomorrow. The prize, 4 tickets for the Long Island Medium, Teresa Caputo. I can get you in, but you got to tell me. Someone you know that has a tattoo of a TV or a movie character, a comic character, and you know someone.
1: Well, my nephew doesn't exactly have any, like, pictures of any characters, but he does have the Autobot and Decepticon symbols. The Autobot one's on his right arm and the Decepticon's on his left. Some people are like, what'd you get that for? Because I love Transformers. And some people think it's pretty cool. He saw this one guy, and then one guy said, oh, that's pretty cool. He has Transformers. Like, yeah.
0: Oh, yeah. If I saw him, I'd be like, much respect, dude. Much respect. 260-447-8633. I'd love to get one or two more here. I brought up the guy that I heard about. He has Baby Yoda drinking a White Claw tattooed on him. If you know someone maybe, say, with a Star Wars tattoo or tattoos, you can let me know about that. But any and all TV and movie characters, comic characters, if you know someone with a tattoo like that, let me know. Give me your answer to the question of the day. 97.3 WMEE. Least

0: 97.3 WMEE. I for sure have more tattoo stories on the way. I'm Boomer. It is time now, though, for the moron of the week.
1: My problem is I've got my pointer in the middle of the screen, and I need to move it to the left, but my mouse is over on the left-hand side of the pad. And if I go any further to the left, it's going to go off the pad. Anyway, if you could give me a call, I'd appreciate it. I'll wait until I hear from you.
0: Stupid stories about stupid people. Time now for the moron of the week. And this guy out of Maryland, he wanted to steal some jewelry from his local Walmart. And he's like, well, I want to steal this. I need a distraction. Need to distract everyone so I can steal the jewelry. So his idea now, his brilliant idea inside this Walmart, is to load up a cart, a shopping cart with fireworks. Then he lit the fireworks cart on fire as a distraction. Well, you can only imagine the kind of distraction that was caused by that. And of course, everyone's frantic over that. He was able to then bust into the jewelry case and stole about 10 grand worth of jewelry. He didn't get very far, though, as they caught him. But keep in mind now, we're going to go back to the shopping cart full of fireworks that he set fire to in the store as fireworks are going off in the store. Thankfully, no one was injured. However, it caused, now they did the tally on this, it caused $10 million worth of damage to the store. So this guy now, he's going away for a long time. Yeah, I need a distraction. I'll set the fireworks on fire, which he did. And he was still caught anyway, and he caused $10 million in damage. My boy here is in trouble. He's going away for a long time. He's the moron of the week. Stupid stories about stupid people. Every Thursday, just past 5:50.
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0: 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I've had a ton of fun talking about tattoos. Matter of fact, you've inspired me. So I'm going to go on Amazon, buy myself like a home tattoo kit and get myself my own Optimus Prime tattoo because nothing can go wrong with that. Talking about tattoos of movie, TV characters, and you know what? Someone who has a tattoo just like that.
1: My ex-boyfriend has Mighty Mouse on his shoulder, and I actually sketched it myself, but made it with bigger muscles because he's kind of a shorter guy. So he wanted Mighty Mouse, so I sketched it for him, and he had it put it on his shoulder.
0: I love that, and if I ever see someone with the Mighty Mouse on the shoulder, I know exactly who you're talking about there. 260-447-8633. I want to share all of these. And again, now I'm going to go on Amazon here in a second and like just look for home tattoo kit because I'm sure they have them. And like I mentioned, what can go wrong if I give myself an Optimus Prime tattoo? I mean, sure, I can't mow in a straight line, but I'm sure my tattoo is going to come out great. And then here in 12 minutes, I'm going to crown the smartest listener of the day. And I certainly hope it's you. 97.3 WMEE.

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0: 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I'm Boomer. It is time now to crown the smartest listener of the day. It's going to be you if you can name the movie. Now, we're really hopping into the Wayback Machine on this one. And May is a big month for movies to come out. Of course, there's the new Star Wars movie that's out, which I'll be seeing a little later tonight. Super excited about that. It was on this date in 1980 that this movie was released. Like I said, we're going way back into the Wayback Machine. Here's the movie you need to name.
1: I am your father.
0: I mean, come on. Come on. Anyone and their cousin can name this. 260-447-8633. To be crowned smartest listener, it was on this date in 1980 this movie was released.
1: I am your father.
0: Yeah, maybe I should have tagged that with spoiler alert, but if you don't know at this point, that's kind of on you. So name the movie, get crowned smartest listener, released on this date in 1980. What's the movie? Be crowned smartest listener of the day. 97.3 WMEE.

0: 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I'm Boomer, crowning now the smartest listener of the day, testing your knowledge of movies, as it was on this date in 1980. We are going back a long way here. On this date in 1980, this movie was released, and Paige, you think you know what it is?
1: I am your father.
2: The Empire Strikes Back.
0: That's it! Yes, you're the smartest listener! Well done, Star Wars, The Empire Strikes Back. And as I mentioned, look, if you're not aware of clearly the lineage of Luke and Darth, that's on you at this point then. I can't wait to see you, though, in the theaters later on tonight for The Mandalorian and Grogu. And congratulations, Paige, our smartest listener. Jared came in strong, as he always does. And if you also knew it was The Empire Strikes Back, consider yourself one of our smartest listeners of the day as well. 97.3 WMEE.

0: 97.3 WMEE. I'm Boomer. As we were talking tattoos earlier, I said you really inspired me, and then I wander over to Amazon, buy myself my own tattoo gun, and start giving myself Transformers tattoos, and you think that might not be good?
1: I just got my own tattoo pen just for art therapy, and it's not that easy.
0: So are you saying I should shy away from buying one on Amazon and thinking it'll work?
1: Well, maybe don't tattoo yourself.
0: Okay.
1: I haven't done that yet.
0: And if you saw my handwriting, you would most certainly say, yes, never tattoo yourself.
1: Yeah, probably wouldn't start with yourself.
0: I can't mow in a straight line. I can barely walk in a straight line. So I'm thinking now, I still want to order this. I need someone I can try this out on, and I have a feeling when my boss is napping in his office tomorrow, because every day around noon he does like to take a little siesta, I think that's going to be the perfect victim right there. Now, you're going to have to make a choice. Would You Rather is going to start in just about 13 minutes.
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97.3 WMEE. I'm Boomer. Time for you now to make a choice here on Would You Rather. And it is now with the holiday weekend. Pools opening up. I know it was a bit chilly today, chillier than it has been, but still, it's great pool weather. Would you rather swim in a pool of Jell-O or swim in a pool of ice cream? Those are your choices. It's either option A or option B. There is no option C. So would you rather swim in a pool of Jell-O or swim in a pool of ice cream? Those are your choices. What's going to win out? Is it going to be the Jell-O? Is it going to be the ice cream? What are you swimming in here on Would You Rather? Bruno Mars, Risk It All, 97.3 WMEE.

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0: I don't know about that, but I'm biased. I am not a Jell-O person at all. Give me the ice cream. Dairy-free, though, please. Any day of the week. 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

0: talking. 97.3 WMEE. Would you rather swim in a pool of Jell-O or a pool of ice cream?
1: I hate being cold. Cold hurts my bones.
0: And that would be, the ice cream would be really chilly.
1: Yeah. And I just think it would be, feel better. I think it would feel really cool.
0: Now, I am opting for the ice cream on this one, but you're right. It would be really cool. Maybe a lot more difficult to get through than the Jell-O. What about you? It's Would You Rather, 97.3 WMEE.

0: 97.3 WMEE. Would you rather swim in a pool of Jell-O or a pool of ice cream? And you're opting for the ice cream, but you say there might be one drawback.
1: I mean, depending on the flavor, I'd want to eat it.
0: Yeah. Now, that's a lot of ice cream to eat then for sure, isn't it?
1: Give me a spoon. I'll invite my whole family.
0: Can you imagine, though, how many sprinkles you would need? 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

0: 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I'm Boomer. Time for tonight's episode of Internet Insanity. All the crazy things I find online. I watch enough dating reality shows to know when people are talking about the ick. So this one here, I found this person. They went viral for the ick that they got when their boyfriend did something or maybe didn't do something.
1: One time I dated a guy that didn't know that you had to brush your teeth 2 times a day. He's getting ready for the day, and I noticed he didn't brush his teeth, and I was like, you have to brush your teeth still. And he was like, I brush my teeth at night. What do you mean? In that moment, bro, I was quite frankly speechless, to be quite frank.
0: Oh, yeah, that is the ick for sure. And I feel bad for everyone he interacted with in the morning or in the afternoon or in the evening.
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0: 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Now, the rumor is Taylor Swift is not going to send out wedding invites. She's going to call all of the guests. So I've got to keep one of these phone lines open in case she's calling me. And you're going to do the same thing?
1: Yeah, right. I'm going to start answering every spam call now. Be like, are you Taylor Swift?
0: Because you never know. And boy, this is going to be a spam caller's paradise. They've got to answer. They might think it's Taylor Swift, but instead I'm going to talk to them about their car insurance. Top 8 at 8. That's on the way. 97.3 WMEE.

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